0: Zara Larsson, Lush Life, it's new, and, well, we just played it for you. Also, Stella Lefty, song is called Boston. Todd here, got some Bruno coming up, got some Harry Styles, Miles Smith on National Coffee Day. If you were stopping by some of your favorite coffee places out there, did you see any deals out there? Well, apparently, my wife's favorite one, it's called Seven Brew. They apparently were giving away free state license plate stickers with any drink purchase. And there's a whole list of them here. Let me look at the Dunkin'. They were giving away free medium iced or hot coffee with any purchase. If you were going by the Starbucks, well, they were offering a new iced espresso beverage called the Aerocano, not to be confused with the Americano. And three new mini pies. I'm going to try the pumpkin mini pie when I go next time, I'll promise you.
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12: Lows level off around 51. Tonight, under clear skies, highs level off around 85. tomorrow, mainly sunny skies. Lows level off around 58 tomorrow night, mainly clear skies. Temps a bit above average Thursday and Friday, with highs in the mid-80s to the upper 80s. Chance of thunderstorms Friday in the SAM 103.9 Weather Center. I'm meteorologist Ray Miller. Currently 66.
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0: Tony Gray, Vodka Cranberry, Taylor Swift back there a bit ago, who, by the way, after her wins on the VMAs on Sunday night, her level, a number rather, of VMA awards, total 32, more than anybody else ever. Wow, 32, and she dedicated her main awards at the Video of the Year Award, I guess, to Dolly Parton, saying that she is a inspiration for all the women singers out there. On the way, we'll play Kesha, Teddy Swims, Audrey Hobart coming up in a bit, too.
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7: Lows level off around 51. Tonight, under clear skies. Highs level off around 85. Tomorrow, mainly sunny skies. Lows level off around 58. Tomorrow night, mainly clear skies. Temps a bit above average. Thursday and Friday, with highs in the mid-80s to the upper 80s. Chance of thunderstorms Friday in the SAM 103.9 Weather Center. I'm meteorologist Ray Miller. Currently, 64.
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1: Noah Kahan, dialing drunk. That's a dangerous thing. And Tame Impala, Jenny, Dracula, a bit ago. A fired TikToker that did work at Chick-fil-A's out of a job in part due to a video. Mariah, who uses the handle Gucci Gang 3Leg3000. That's a lot there. Posted a video of herself waiting to take orders from customers outside in her Chick-fil-A uniform and adding the text, quote, me letting it out because we outside. What does she mean? Well, she means gas. Yes, letting it out. A few seconds after the video, she added another clip telling viewers, welp, I'm fired. The OG video got over 21 million views. She later confessed she didn't get fired for the video. She'd been there less than 6 months and racked up the 24 points needed to be fired, mostly for being late or calling out. Well, that would do it, too.
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0: Crosby, Dimon, Justin Bieber, and Stella Lefty with Boston. Well, a GoFundMe launch when a story about an 81-year-old man working for a luggage delivery service went viral has been ended. GoFundMe halt to the fund raised already $700,000 for Donald Johnson after the woman who filmed him carrying luggage upstairs was identified as his daughter. Donation platform has rules that protect donors, and one of them is misidentifying yourself. Erin H. has come out to verify she's Amy, the daughter of Johnson, working to pay for medical and other expenses as his wife of 57 years, Josephine, battles pancreatic cancer. I mean, can we just say sometimes these rules are a little bit nuts? It's not like she tried to deceive anybody. I don't know why she didn't put the right name down, but they're fortunately on GiveSendGo, which is another fundraising site. A new fundraiser has been set up there, and Amy notes the neighbor story is real on there. So the door cam video is real, diagnosis is real, job is real. So GiveSendGo, if you want to contribute to Donald Johnson and that video that went viral out there.
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SZA, Kendrick Lamar, 30 for 30. Todd here getting on some Tate McRae. It's a little tit for tat.

0: on my mama, Victoria Monet, and Ariana Grande pedal back there a bit ago. I'm Todd. By the way, this is now, right now is the time to start looking at airfare prices for the holidays. They're going up, up, up, up. Gasoline not going down right now. They say the earlier, the better, if you want to go and get that figured out. Hey, by the way, we've got Dominic Fike, Baby Doll coming up, Ed Sheeran, and Shakira on the way.
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8: Lows level off around 51. Tonight, under clear skies. Highs level off around 85. Tomorrow, mainly sunny skies. Lows level off around 58. Tomorrow night, mainly clear skies. Temps a bit above average. Thursday and Friday, with highs from the mid-80s to the upper 80s. Chance of thunderstorms Friday in the SAM 103.9 Weather Center. I'm meteorologist Ray Miller. Right now, it's 57 degrees.
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14: Clear skies. Overnight, lows around 51. Highs level off around 85. Wednesday, mainly sunny skies. Wednesday night, lows dip down to about 58. Mainly sunny Thursday, with highs in the upper 80s. Chance of thunderstorms Friday. In the SAM 103.9 Weather Center, I'm meteorologist Laura Lockwood. Right now, it's 55 degrees.
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8: Clear skies, overnight lows around 51. Highs level off around 85. Wednesday, mainly sunny skies. Wednesday night, lows dip down to about 58. Mainly sunny Thursday, with highs in the upper 80s. Chance of thunderstorms Friday. In the SAM 103.9 Weather Center, I'm meteorologist Laura Lockwood. Currently, it's 55 degrees.
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Caribbean girl, me know for tick, me know for top. 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Yeah, anything him say them girl, I do it like it's hot.

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13: Clear skies, overnight lows around 51. Highs level off around 85. Wednesday, mainly sunny skies. Wednesday night, lows dip down to about 58. Mainly sunny Thursday, with highs in the upper 80s. Chance of thunderstorms Friday. In the SAM 103.9 Weather Center, I'm meteorologist Laura Lockwood. Currently, it's 54 degrees.
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11: Lows level off around 51 overnight under clear skies. Highs level off around 85. Wednesday, mainly clear skies. Wednesday night, lows around 60. Highs level off around 88. Thursday, under mainly sunny skies. 86. Friday, chance for storms. In the SAM 103.9 Weather Center, I'm meteorologist Laura Lockwood. Currently, it's 52 degrees.
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13: Lows level off around 51 overnight under clear skies. Highs level off around 85. Wednesday, mainly clear skies. Wednesday night, lows around 60. Highs level off around 88. Thursday, under mainly sunny skies. 86. Friday, chance for storms. In the SAM 103.9 Weather Center, a meteorologist, Laura Lockwood. Currently 52.
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7: Highs level off around 84 today under mainly clear skies. Lows level off around 59 tonight, mainly clear. High of 87 tomorrow. Highs level off around 82 Friday with thunderstorms likely. Rain showers likely, 72 on Saturday. In the SAM 103.9 Weather Center, I'm meteorologist Laura Lockwood. Right now, 52.
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0: level off around 84.
1: Today, under mainly clear skies. Lows level off around 59. Tonight, mainly clear. High of 87 tomorrow. Highs level off around 82 Friday, with thunderstorms likely. Rain showers likely, 72 on Saturday. In the SAM 103.9 Weather Center, I'm meteorologist Laura Lockwood. Right now, 52.
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0: All right, Hump Day is here. Wednesday morning, it is National AI in Work Day. Today we celebrate that thing that eventually is going to kill every one of us. Do you think that's true? Do you think it's going to be like Terminator? Is it going to look at us one day and say, "I'll be back"? Who knows? Today is National Hot Mulled Cider Day. It's National Love People Day. Good luck with that one. It is Women's Health and Fitness Day. It is National Mud Pack Day. Yeah, may want to go out and put some mud on your face. What else are we celebrating? National Chewing Gum Day. Now that, my friends, is a thing to celebrate. May want to pull out a pack, chew a little gum. There we go. All right, we're going to come back. We'll check out the weather forecast. It's on the way. We got local news coming up. The Morning Show being brought to you by Don Franklin.
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11: Highs level off around 84 today under mainly clear skies. Lows level off around 59 tonight, mainly clear. High of 87 tomorrow. Highs level off around 82 Friday with thunderstorms likely. Rain showers likely, 72 on Saturday. In the SAM 103.9 Weather Center, I'm meteorologist Laura Lockwood. Currently is 53 degrees.
0: All right, looking outside this morning, clear skies, no rain, no nothing in sight. Going to be another warm day, 84. But looks like we are going to see some rain this weekend, so get your stuff done. It's a-coming. You know, this isn't a good thing. This morning, as you head off to work, you may be thinking to yourself, you know, I love my husband. I love my wife. They're the best people I know. I love them so much. And by the time you get home this afternoon, settle down, you, my friend, may hate them. Apparently, your odds of getting into an argument with your significant other on any given day, such as today, are better than 50-50. Yes, by the end of the day, you may want to kill your significant other. Now, the average couple argues 19 times a month. 19 times. Now, couples in Delaware argue the most, an incredible 73 times per month. What's wrong with the people up in Delaware? Don't they have anything better to do than argue? Why in the world do they even get married? 73 times. How many times is that per day? Two? Three? Now, the other states where they're arguing all the time, Rhode Island and Hawaii, 47. Vermont, 39. Wyoming, 34. What's wrong with Wyoming? I thought that was a peaceful place. Now, the states that argue the least are Alaska, Oklahoma, South Dakota, Maine, and West Virginia. They average about 9 fights a month. Here in Kentucky, we're down pretty low, too. We only average around 10. Around 10 arguments per month per couple. So there we go. All I can say is, if you're thinking of moving to Delaware, divorce that person right now before you go. Because there's a pretty good chance you will be arguing all the time. All right, we're back. We got the forecast coming up. The Morning Show being brought to you by Don Franklin.

0: Let's go. All right, 6:33. We got local news coming up. Let's be honest. And this may be one of those mornings you wake up and you think to yourself, I do not want to go to work today. I'm tired. I want to sleep. I got things I need to do, places I need to be. I'm not sick, but I don't want to go to work today. Doo-da, doo-da. A survey found that while people do play hooky from work, apparently we don't do it that often. We think about it. Oh, I think about it too. I wake up early in the morning, look at that clock, and I think, you know, be nice to roll over and go back to sleep. 68% say they do it less than once a year. Less than once a year. 12% say they do it once a year. One day out of a year, they play hooky. 15% say they fake sick every 3 to 6 months. And these are the people that you can't rely on. These are the ones that you see down at HR all the time. These are the ones that get fired. 5% say they call in sick once a month. Yeah, those are the ones that the bosses keep an eye on, wag their fingers at. Now, January is the most popular month to play hooky from work. I can understand why. It's cold. It's probably snowy. You don't want to get out. It's also the best month to call in sick because, hey, we've got sickness all around us. The flu is big in January. That is the best excuse for calling in sick, according to this survey. Now, we're only about, what, 3-4 months away from January? May want to hang on to those sick days, people. May want to hang on to them. That is the month to call in sick. Would be nice to roll over and go to sleep this morning. 6:35, we'll check out local news. The Morning Show being brought to you by Don Franklin.
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10: In the newsroom, I'm Bo Beecraft. Brianna Rich has been sentenced to 35 years in prison for the murder of her mother, Carol Rich. She pleaded guilty to the murder charge in August after authorities said she shot her mother 5 to 7 times at a Laurel County home in 2025. Deputies found Carol Rich dead at the scene with multiple gunshot wounds. Brianna was sentenced yesterday. A Tennessee man accused of killing Kentucky State Police Trooper Hayden Phillips has been denied bail. 51-year-old Emony Branch appeared in court Tuesday, where prosecutors argued he was a flight risk and a danger to the community, citing an alleged false name and an extensive criminal history. Branch is accused of shooting Phillips during a traffic stop in Warren County before fleeing and being arrested hours later. He faces a state murder charge and is scheduled to return to court Friday when his attorney says possible extradition to Tennessee will also be discussed. With news, I'm Bo Beecraft.
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13: Highs level off around 84 today under mainly clear skies. Lows level off around 59 tonight, mainly clear. High of 87 tomorrow. Highs level off around 82 Friday with thunderstorms likely. Rain showers likely, 72 on Saturday. In the SAM 1039 Weather Center, I'm meteorologist Laura Lockwood. Currently is 53 degrees.
0: All right, clear skies this morning. No rain, no nothing right now. Looking good, but get ready, people. Looks like the weekend's going to be a washout for us. Rain's on the way. A survey found that 7% of brides do this almost immediately after they become engaged. I mean, the guy drops down on his knees, opens up the little box and says, "Will you marry me?" She says, "Yes." Everybody cries. They jump up and down and boom! 7% of brides do this. What is it? Do you know what it is? They announce the engagement on social media. They get on Facebook. They get on TikTok. They get on Instagram. They get on anything they can find. Guess what? Bob finally popped the question. Finally did it after all these years. Never thought he would do it, but he did. Now, 7% post that almost immediately. 28%, you know, they sit down, have a few drinks, eat some cake, talk to a few people, and they post it within a few hours. 40%, no big rush. They post it within 1 or 2 days. Now, 15%, they kind of wait a little while. They post within a week. And then we got this bunch, 9%. They wait even longer. Why? Because they're not sure. Those are the ones thinking, what have I done? Do I really want to do this? I may have to give the ring back. All right. About 19 minutes away from the top of the hour, the morning show being brought to you by Don Franklin.

are 13 minutes away from the top of the hour. How many times have you gone out at night, looked up at the sky, and saw lights? You saw something streaking across the sky, maybe something hovering up there. Oh my gosh, it's a UFO! Most of the time, it turns out to be a satellite, airplane, helicopter. You know, I believe that there is intelligent life out there in space. I'm not naive enough to think that we are the only planet in this huge, huge universe that has life on it. I know there's life out there somewhere. Now,

0: Is that live coming to Earth to take a look at us? No. Why would they? If you were an alien, would you come here to take a look at us? No. Now, we got some people who believe that the aliens will eventually attack Earth and, you know, do what they want to do to us. They did a survey of a bunch of people in 24 different countries whether they think aliens are out there in the universe, and 61% said yes, and I would be one of them. I believe that there's life out there in the universe. I do. Another 22% say they aren't sure, and 17% say no. We are all alone. We are the best that the universe can do. Really? Now, Americans are the fourth most likely to believe in aliens after Russians, Mexicans, and Chinese. Now, people in the Netherlands, Indonesia, and Turkey, they are the least likely to believe that there's anything at all out there. Now, like I said, I believe that there's aliens. I believe there's life out there in the universe. I just don't believe they're on their spaceships coming to Earth to take a peek at us. We would be the last ones I would want to take a peek at. All right, The Morning Show being brought to you by Don Franklin. Forecast on the way.
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6: I'm former Kentucky Supreme Court Justice Janet Stumbo. In 2015, nearly 1,000 of our neighbors, the former clients of Eric Kahn, received shocking news that their benefits had been suspended. Within days, the suicides started. My husband, Ned Pillersdorf, had never handled a Social Security case, but he sprang into action. 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Send Ned to Congress, and he'll fight just as hard for you.
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11: Highs level off around 84 today under mainly clear skies. Lows level off around 59 tonight, mainly clear. High of 87 tomorrow. Highs level off around 82 Friday, with thunderstorms likely. Rain showers likely, 72 on Saturday. in the SAM 103.9 Weather Center. I'm meteorologist Laura Lockwood. Currently, it's 52 degrees.
0: All right, coming up, we got local news, top of the hour. You know, I drove through London the other night, and I've noticed that some houses already have their Halloween decorations up. And some houses are fully decorated, stuff everywhere. Now, it still feels like summer across much of the country, but let's be honest, today's the last day of September. Yeah, it's over. October is arriving tomorrow. And that means, yes, it's Halloween season. Now, the question is, when should you put up your Halloween decorations? When should we do it? It's like Christmas now. We're decorating for Halloween just like Christmas. And like I said, the question is, when do you think is the earliest acceptable time to display Halloween decorations outside your home? Now, like I said too, some people in London have already done it. Now, this is what the poll said. 42%, and this was the biggest category, said between October 1st and the 15th. Now, the 1st is tomorrow, so feel free to go out and hang your ghosts and your skeletons and whatever. 18% said between October 16th and the 30th. 16%, and these are the ones that already have them up, between Labor Day and September 30th. 3%, and this one's kind of stupid, on Halloween. Even if you hate Halloween, on Halloween itself? No. Another 3% said before Labor Day, which, what is that, like the 1st of September? That's kind of crazy. As for the rest, 6% said never. Yes, they don't like Halloween. And 12% said, nah, I'm not sure. Now, millennials are the generation most likely to want the decorations up early. And those are the people in their 30s and 40s. They want to decorate right now. So what about you? Got your Halloween stuff up yet? When are you going to do it? Tomorrow is October. 6:55. We'll come back. We got more tunes coming up. We'll check out the forecast. The Morning Show being brought to you by Don Franklin. Take the time.

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1: In the newsroom, I'm Bo Beecraft. A 38-year-old Manchester man faces a methamphetamine charge and several other offenses after deputies say he continued driving for up to 2 miles after a traffic stop was initiated. Clay County Deputy Dustin Henson said he activated his emergency lights, but Sean Smith continued driving. Deputies say Smith had no valid license or insurance, and a search of the truck turned up about 12.45 grams of suspected meth, along with pills that weren't in their original container. Smith was booked into the Clay County Detention Center. AeriVac 179 in London has a new hangar 16 months after an EF4 tornado destroyed its previous facility and helicopter. Crew continued serving the community after the May 2025 tornado, operating out of a fifth-wheel camper and returning to service less than a month after the storm. The new hangar reportedly cost roughly $600,000 to $700,000 and includes climate control, improved storage, and facilities that should make it easier and faster for crews to respond to patients. With news, I'm Bo Beecraft.
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3: Highs level off around 84 today under mainly clear skies. Lows level off around 59 tonight, mainly clear. High of 87 tomorrow. Highs level off around 82 Friday with thunderstorms likely. Rain showers likely, 72 on Saturday. In the SAM 1039 Weather Center, I'm meteorologist Laura Lockwood. Currently, it's 52 degrees

0: right, 7:18 on a Wednesday morning. We got news from the wild side on the way. Well, we got an important question to ask you people this morning, especially you people driving right now. What's your opinion on turn signals? Should they always be used? I mean, that's a question that I think we need to ask, because let's be honest, some of you people don't even know where your turn signal lever thing is because you never use them. What's your opinion on turn signals? Should they always be used? 87% of people said everyone needs to use them always. Yeah, some people are lying, because I know we're not using our turn signals all the time. Now, 10% said always use them except when your intentions are clear. I guess, you know, I don't know. Maybe when you're in a turning lane and people know that you're going to turn right. I don't know. And 1%, and I think this number is bigger than this, use them whenever you feel like it. Whenever you feel like putting that little dinker on, use it. Less than 1% said they really aren't needed in general. Really? And less than 1% said, I hate them. I think they're stupid. Now, this is what somebody said. The fact that this is even a question is insane to me. And somebody else said, as a runner and cyclist, please use them always. I know you think it's obvious where you're going, but it's not. How true, how true. So this morning, how many times have you put that little light on to tell somebody you're turning left or right? Have you used them at all this morning? 87% of us say, yes, we should use them always. Well, let's be honest, we ain't doing it. All right, 7:20, we'll check out the forecast. Morning show brought to you by Don Franklin.
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7: Weather. Highs level off around 84 today under mainly clear skies. Lows level off around 59 tonight, mainly clear. High of 87 tomorrow. Highs level off around 82 Friday, with thunderstorms likely. Rain showers likely, 72 on Saturday. In the SAM 1039 Weather Center, I'm meteorologist Laura Lockwood. Currently, it's 52 degrees.
0: 724 on a Wednesday morning. All right, let's go into the ring here. We've got women versus men. We're going to break down the numbers. Oh, that's right. We're going to duke it out here. We're going to fight it out to see who's more honest, who wakes up on the wrong side of the bed, and who looks bad in photos. Here we go. Now, who's more honest? A survey shows that more men steal office supplies than women do. Also, more men fudge on their tax returns. Now, women, on the other hand, are more likely to lie to the boss about a sick day, fib about the cost of a new purchase, and lie to spare another person's feelings. Now, who wakes up on the wrong side of the bed? 14% of women say they never wake up grumpy, compared to 24% of men. Almost a third of women blame their partner's snoring for their inability to get enough sleep. So see, it's not the lady's fault, it's the man's fault. And who looks bad in photos? 88% of us dislike how we look in pictures. Isn't that true? Isn't that true? Even more interesting, nearly half of men and over two-thirds of women also dislike how their partner, yes, that would be you, looks in photographs. Not only do they think they look bad, they also think you look pretty sucky too. So there we go. Coming up, news from the wild side, Sam 103.9.

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1: There's a lot of conversation right now about AI and about how they're trying to make sure AI basically doesn't take over the world and kill us all. Okay? That is the big conversation right now. But a lot of people like AI. Now, last year, this has been a while, a 19-year-old college student named Ryan Schaefer went out and did something he should have never done. He damaged 17 vehicles at his college. Broke windows, scratched them up, did all this stuff. Now, when he got back to his room, he sat down and he asked ChatGPT if he could go to jail for vandalism. He asked. Now, what did ChatGPT say to him? Now, it told Ryan that it was a serious crime. But then it added, since you've already done it, what matters now is damage control. Sounds like, one of your buddies giving you advice here. Yeah, we got to work on damage control. Now, it warned him not to boast or brag about it, not to post anything online, and stay low-key, and told him not to talk to the authorities unless he has a lawyer. Yes! This boy broke the law. Now, ChatGPT is telling him, stay low, don't brag about it. If they do get you, make sure you got a lawyer. But now here's the gem. After the initial damage control, Ryan started chatting again about an hour later. And he told ChatGPT, I'm back at my apartment eating mozzarella sticks. ChatGPT responded, right now, being back in your apartment and chilling is the safest place you could be. You can enjoy your mozzarella sticks and just keep things calm. The less noise you make, the better your odds of staying out of trouble. Did ChatGPT tell him to turn himself in? To go to the police and say, I did this? No! It gave him advice on how to avoid getting caught. Just keep things calm. Make no noise. You'll stay out of trouble. The good news is the police got him. Yeah, they got him. All right, it's 7:34. We'll come back, check out the forecast for a Wednesday morning. Morning show brought to you by Don Franklin.
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9: Highs level off around 84 today under mainly clear skies. Lows level off around 59 tonight, mainly clear. High of 87 tomorrow. Highs level off around 82 Friday, with thunderstorms likely. Rain showers likely, 72 on Saturday. In the SAM 103.9 Weather Center, I'm meteorologist Laura Lockwood. Currently, it's 52 degrees.
1: Coming up top of the hour, got local news one more time for this Wednesday. Are you looking for a new job? Yeah. You stay with a job for a while, and then you start thinking, you know, I can do better than this. Or maybe you just get tired of doing the same thing over and over. Let me ask you a question. When you're looking for a new job, do you do it at home or do you do it at your current workplace? Yes. Here you are working for somebody, but you're also looking for a new job and probably using their computers and stuff to do it. According to a new survey, about two-thirds of people say, yeah, when I'm looking for a job and I'm being paid by somebody else and I'm on their clock, I'm looking for a new job. Two out of three of us do this. We do it on company time. 34% of people say they're very likely to do it. Another 30% say they're somewhat likely. So that adds up to about 64% of us. About 6 out of 10 of us say, I have no problem being paid by somebody else and look for another job to go somewhere else. Now, on the flip side, there are 6% of people who say it makes them very uncomfortable to even look for a new job, even when they're at home, when they're already employed. They say it makes them feel uncomfortable to even think or even look for a new job. So what about you? This morning when you get to work, first thing you're going to do is kick that computer on. Oh, yeah, somebody's paying you to do a job. But you're looking for another job, right? Yeah. All right, we got news. Top of the hour, The Morning Show, being brought to you by Don Franklin.

on the way. We got local news, top of the hour. Got to be wrapping that up for this Wednesday morning. I want you to think about your typical day. Your typical day. Nothing really going on, just an average day. When do you drop your first profanity? When's the first time you open up that mouth of yours and a dirty word comes flying out? For some of us, it's not until we get home at the end of the day, we're exhausted, we say something. Some of you people utter dirty words on the morning commute. Maybe you're already done that. And some of you people, as soon as the alarm goes off, the first word out of your mouth is a dirty word. Now, according to a report, the average American utters their first curse word of the day at 10:54 a.m. So in other words, that's about, what, 3 hours from right now? I think that's a little late. A little late for me. About 25% don't usually make it to 9 o'clock in the morning. Yeah. Now, the study was focused on everyday stress and frustrations, and one of the biggest causes is financial worry, not getting enough sleep, health concerns, work. Some people are worried about the environment, the national debt. What are we going to do? Now, stress is part of everyday life, and everybody deals with it in some ways. The average American experiences 1,205 stressful events every single year.

0: Yes, that's a lot. That's about what? 100 times per month? Or more than three on an average day? Three stressful things a day? And apparently saying dirty words is one way that people express their frustration. So this morning, think about it. How many dirty words have you already uttered? Or are you saving that first one for what? 10:54 a.m. this morning? What we all need to do at 10:54 is just say a dirty word altogether. Get it out of the way right off the bat. 7:49 is the time. The Morning Show being brought to you by Don Franklin. 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
15: Highs level off around 84 today under mainly clear skies. Lows level off around 59 tonight, mainly clear. High of 87 tomorrow. Highs level off around 82 Friday with thunderstorms likely. Rain showers likely, 72 on Saturday. In the SAM 1039 Weather Center, I'm meteorologist Laura Lockwood. Right now, 54.
0: 7:53, like I said, we'll wrap up news top of the hour. This morning, I'm going to give you some parenting advice. I've raised three kids, and I now have three grandkids. So, yeah, I've been around kids quite a bit, and I'm going to give you some parental advice. The louder you yell, the less likely your child, your kids, or whatever will hear you. That according to a recent survey. I mean, you sit down, little Bobby, sit your butt down before I come over there and whoop you. The louder you yell, the less likely your kids will hear you. Now, it seems that children with screaming parents learn to basically tune them out and actually misbehave more often. Did you hear what I said? Your kid, they're not hearing you. They've heard you scream at them so many times. Sit down, come here, do this, do that. They basically tune you out and actually misbehave more often. Now, what is the solution? I have no idea. I'm just telling you that. I have no idea how to make them behave. I don't know. But apparently yelling at them and yelling real loud at them is not working. They basically have tuned you out, mom and dad. 7:54, news on the top of the hour, Sam 103.9.

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1: In the newsroom, I'm Bo Beecraft. Three people faced drug charges after a traffic stop in Pulaski County. Deputies found suspected marijuana and meth, along with other drug paraphernalia, in a vehicle driven by 37-year-old James Carender, who was also with passengers Joseph Meeks and Mindy Meeks. Authorities say Mindy Meeks also told deputies she had narcotics hidden in her clothing, and deputies found suspected meth and fentanyl. All three are facing charges, including marijuana trafficking and methamphetamine trafficking. Whitley County High School football coach Matt Reimer has stepped down from leading the Colonels, effective immediately. Athletic Director Brian Stewart said maintaining a competitive football program remains a priority for the school. J.B. Donahue will serve as interim head coach for the rest of the season after previously coaching at Harlan Independent and working as an assistant at the University of the Cumberlands and Union Commonwealth University. Reimer finished with an 11-28 record over a little more than three seasons, and the school says a search for a permanent replacement will begin after this season concludes. With news, I'm Bo Beecraft.
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3: High of 84 today under mainly sunny skies. Lows dip down to about 59 tonight, mainly clear skies. High temperatures reach up to 87 tomorrow, mainly clear. High of 82 Friday, with storms likely, rain showers likely, 72 on Saturday. In the SAM 1039 Weather Center, I'm meteorologist Laura Lockwood. Currently is 52 degrees.

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1: You played it cool and I played it dumb. 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

0: Sam 1039 819. Wednesday morning. We got about another 25, 30 minutes to go. Got our bag of stuff already piled in there. We'll open that up and wrap up the morning show. Let me ask you a question. Do you think you're going to be late for work today? Maybe you don't have to be there to what, 8:30, 9 o'clock? Are you going to make it on time? Or maybe you had to be there at 8, and here it is, 8:19, and you're already late. 47% of bosses don't mind if you're late every now and then. Underline those last words, every now and then. Almost half of bosses don't mind if you are late, you know, here and there. Another 10% don't care if you're late as long as you get your work done. That's the kind of boss I want. Show up an hour late, you don't care, as long as you get your work done. Now, if this becomes a problem, you're going to need some good excuses. You're going to need some good excuses, and here are 10 of the dumbest excuses that people have used for being late. And maybe one of these will work for you. Some of these I can almost understand, like, I drove to my old job out of habit. Oh, I could see myself doing that. You pull up to the road. Instead of going left, you go right. You're so used to going left to the old job. Just do it out of habit. I thought I was still on vacation. Yeah, I can understand. I had nothing to wear. Now, this one, I understand. I thought it was Saturday. I've done that a few times. This one sounds painful. My hair got caught in a fan. We don't want to know the details. I thought a tube of super glue was my contact solution and glued my eyes shut. Geese chased me on the way to my car. I was stuck in an elevator with a kid who pushed all the buttons. I've been in that before. I got locked in a gas station bathroom and had to wait to be rescued. And last but not least, my dog ate my keys. Now, 34% of people in the survey claim that they're never, ever late for work. 31% said, I'm late a few times a year. 15% said a few times a month. 12% said a few times a week. And 7% say, yeah, I'm late every day. So what about you? You going to make it to work this morning on time? It's 8:22, The Morning Show, being brought to you by Don Franklin.
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12: High of 84 today under mainly sunny skies. Lows dip down to about 59 tonight, mainly clear skies. High temperatures reach up to 87 tomorrow, mainly clear. High of 82 Friday, with storms likely, rain showers likely, 72 on Saturday. In the SAM 103.9 Weather Center, I'm meteorologist Laura Lockwood. Currently, it's 52 degrees.
0: All right, we got sunshine, clear skies out there this morning. Looking good. Going to be a warm 84 today. Get your stuff done, because apparently this weekend's going to be sucky. A lot of rain. You know, I don't want to ever, ever know what's inside the carpet here at the radio station. I don't want to know what's living inside the carpet here. This carpet's been in here for a while, and I know there's whole colonies of something living down in this carpet. I mean, you try to clean it, but let's be honest. It's filthy. It's contaminated. I know at my house, we only have basically like one room with carpet still in it, and that is the good living room. That is the living room that nobody can go into. You have one of those? That living room where nobody ever goes into because that's the good stuff? Now, here are some of the things that makes carpet gross. This is why we're getting rid of it. 53% say spilled drinks. Yeah, I got that big spot. Insect parts. I have no doubt there's insect parts in the carpet here at the station. I know there is. 75% say pollen. And then we got dust mites, food crumbs. That's a biggie. Bacteria from your shoes and pets. One reason why they say you need to pull your shoes off. Dead skin. Yes, you and I, everybody, we're flaking off dead skin everywhere. 90% of people say there's dust in their carpet, hair and fur, and the number one thing, dirt. 97% of people say, yes, I've got dirt embedded in my carpet. So what about you? You still have carpet in your house? Is there places that you do not want to know what is living down there? Do you ever lay in the floor with carpet? Just think about all that stuff right there. That's in there. Yeah. It's 8:27. We'll pack everything up and do our stuff in about 20 minutes. The Morning Show being brought to you by Don Franklin. Good morning.

0: out of it. All right, it's 8:36. We'll wrap up the morning show here in a few minutes. My wife is from Corbin, okay? She is a Corbin Redhound. And we went to high school at pretty much the same time. I'm a few years older than her, but we were in high school at basically the same time. And she used to tell me that Corbin girls always laughed at the Laurel County girls because they had big hair. And this was back in the, late 70s, early 80s, I guess. And, Laurel County girls had big hair, and the Corbin girls would laugh at them. But here in Laurel County, we liked big hair. I like women with big hair. Yeah, big hair. Have you noticed that women's hair has gotten bigger lately? Yeah, it's coming back up again. No more do we have the short hair. Big hair is back. According to Glamour magazine, some recognizable hairstyles from the 1980s are making a comeback. I'm happy. Now, the common theme is volume. Lots and lots of volume. In other words, big poofy hair. Now, here's some of the classics that are finding new life in 2026. The ponytail, made famous by Madonna's coming back. The side part blowout, apparently Cindy Crawford had that. I'm not really sure what that looks like. Messy curls, Julia Roberts. Remember that movie, what was it? Pretty Woman? Yeah. The pineapple updo. Have no idea what that is, but apparently Sarah Jessica Parker had that back in the 80s. Permed curls, Dolly Parton. Yeah, Miss Dolly right there. Natural curls, made famous by Diana Ross. And the outward flipped out ends, Princess Diana. So if by chance you're thinking about doing a new hairdo, big hair. Just remember, we Laurel County boys like big hair. And the bigger it is piled on the top of your head, the more we like it. Keep that in mind. It's 8:39, The Morning Show, being brought to you by Don Franklin.
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6: High of 84 today under mainly sunny skies. Lows dip down to about 59 tonight, mainly clear skies. High temperatures reach up to 87 tomorrow, mainly clear. High of 82 Friday with storms likely, rain showers likely, 72 on Saturday. In the SAM 103.9 Weather Center, I'm meteorologist Laura Lockwood. Right now, 54.
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All right, let's get out of here. Got to get out and do some stuff on this hump day. Here's your stuff. We got a group of researchers from New Zealand, okay? They were able to train four pigeons to consistently, with 70% accuracy, recognize dozens of words. Yes, pigeons. Those little things that walk around at your feet when you're trying to get around on a street. Now, the smartest pigeon learned about 60 words that it could distinguish from about 1,000 non-words. More than half of American adults, and this is sad, more than half of American adults read below a sixth grade level. The average American, and we talked about this earlier this morning, they drop their first curse word of the day at 10:54 a.m. That's about 2 hours from right now. So bite your tongue, hang on. 10:54, let them fly. You can say whatever you want to at 10:54. If you want a healthier heart, experts say getting a little extra sleep could lower your risk of heart disease by up to 20%. Good luck on that one, okay? Believe it or not, 17% of people have already started holiday shopping. And 7% are completely finished. Don't you hate those people? Who are you people?

0: To me, Christmas is still far off. That's in the distance. Nearly 1 in 3 women say they fell in love with their current partner almost instantly. I know my wife did not with me. She thought I was a real butthole. She did. She did not like me first time she met me. Experts recommend replacing your shower curtain every year, but most people keep theirs for 3 to 4 years. Yeah. And hours after getting out of jail, a man in Poland broke into a soccer field concession stand. The next morning, he was found asleep in the soccer field's press box, surrounded by candy wrappers. And there we go. 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
12: High of 84 today under mainly sunny skies. Lows dip down to about 59 tonight, mainly clear skies. High temperatures reach up to 87 tomorrow, mainly clear. High of 82 Friday, with storms likely, rain showers likely, 72 on Saturday. In the SAM 103.9 Weather Center, I'm meteorologist Laura Lockwood. Right now, 54.
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0: Justin Bieber, Daisies, on Sam 103.9, your number one hit music station. It's Middays with Dave. I'm Dave Begley, taking over for Terry Harris on this Wednesday, hump day. Yeah, if you look at the work week as a hill, we're on the tip top of it, heading down the other side toward the weekend. It's also Orange Shirt Day. We'll talk more about that in just a bit. Straight ahead, we have Tate McRae and Teddy Swims. Right now, it's Miley, her new one, Bass Persuades.
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0: Teddy Swims, Mr. Know-It-All on Sam 103.9. I'm Dave Begley. Good Wednesday morning and Orange Shirt Day. Promoting awareness about the Indian residential school system still impacting Native American communities in the United States and Canada. Known as National Day for Truth and Reconciliation, the day honors the children forced into Indian boarding schools. Indian residential schools, once called American Indian boarding schools, were established in the early 19th century. The schools were developed as an assimilation model to teach Indian children Euro-American ways. Residential schools stripped Native American children of their culture, including language, customs, music, and traditions. We tend to want cookie-cutter Americans, people, don't we? Coming up, we'll have a look at the forecast, and we'll get you back to the music with Harry Styles. At the bottom of the hour, the community calendar.
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16: High of 84 today under mainly sunny skies. Lows dip down to about 59 tonight, mainly clear skies. High temperatures reach up to 87 tomorrow, mainly clear. High of 82 Friday, with storms likely, rain showers likely, 72 on Saturday. In the Sam 103.9 Weather Center, I'm meteorologist Laura Lockwood. Right now, 59.
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0: I knew it. I knew you. Taylor Swift. Off the movie soundtrack, Toy Story 5. Sam 1039. I'm Dave Begley with the Community Calendar. And speaking of Toy Story 5, Films, Food, and Fun resumes at Town Center Park Friday night. And they'll be showing Toy Story 5 on the big screen, under the stars. Bring your blankets and lawn chairs. It's free. They'll have food trucks there at 7. So get there early, get something good to eat. Bring a little change for that. That's the only thing that'll cost you. And then Addams Family will be shown on the 9th. A presentation of London Tourism and Parks. 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We also have Boo on Main coming up, the holidays, lots of stuff on the horizon. 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Here's what's happening at the Laurel County Public Library. For old folks like me, you've got Medicare and You, an educational event, today at 1 at the library. Then Friday, a guided tour of Hoopla for the young ones. That's at 12 noon. Also a guided tour of Canopy at 12:30. The Children's Saturday Movie is shown at 2 Saturday at the library. And also this Friday, the Bloodmobile will be at Minuteman Press, 9 a.m. until noon. The theme is Grab a Slice of Saving Lives. 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

0: Zara Larson, Lush Life on Sam 103.9. I'm Dave Begley. Some sad news out of Hollywood. Actor Chad Lowe and his wife Kim Painter have shared the devastating news that their 13-year-old daughter Fiona has died. In a statement Tuesday shared by Page Six, the family wrote, "We are deeply heartbroken by the loss of our beloved Fiona. She was a loving young girl who was smart, creative, and loved to dance." The statement concluded, "If you or someone you know is struggling with mental health, please reach out to the 988 Suicide and Crisis Lifeline by calling or texting 988. So, yeah, an apparent suicide. So sad. Coming up, get you back to the music with Dua Lipa on Sam.
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Cat's Eye and Touch on Sam 1039, London's hit music station. It's Middays with Dave. I'm Dave Begley on this Wednesday and National Love People Day. We'll talk more about that in a bit. Straight ahead, Stella Lefty and Lady Gaga. Right now, it's Bella Kay. I love it.

0: Lady Gaga, Disease on Sam 1039. I'm Dave Begley. Good Wednesday morning and happy National Love People Day. A day to focus on understanding that unconditional love requires a dedication most human beings aren't given. But when we wholeheartedly love our neighbors, the whole world is a better place for us all. It's the practical application of love your neighbor as yourself, the highest law. And that doesn't come with a footnote about who qualifies. That's everybody. Yeah, not just folks who are like you. So, yeah, Love People Day. Coming up, we'll have a look at the forecast, and we'll get you back to the music with Taylor Swift's new one, Patient Zero. At the bottom of the hour, the Birthday Club.
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11: High of 84 today, under mainly sunny skies. Lows dip down to about 59 tonight, mainly clear skies. High temperatures reach up to 87 tomorrow, mainly clear. High of 82 Friday, with storms likely, rain showers likely, 72 on Saturday. In the Sam 1039 Weather Center, I'm meteorologist Laura Lockwood. Currently, it's 65 degrees.
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I went deaf on it. The-

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1: French Montana, ever since you left me on Sam 1039. I'm Dave Begley, and if you're old like me, you recognize Casey and the Sunshine Band sampled there. Speaking of old, it's the Birthday Club, and happy birthday to my old friend Bob Alcorn, otherwise known as Laidback. That's his road name. We rode together in the Southern Cruisers for a lot of years, put a lot of miles on together. Happy birthday, Bob, from me and Mary. Happy birthday to Junior Bowman from your family and friends. And a happy birthday to Sheldon Haynes from your wife, kids, and grandkids. Happy birthday from all of us here at Sam 1039, Robert, Junior, Sheldon. They're celebrating with some famous folks like actor Angie Dickinson, 95 today. Remember the old Policewoman show? Yeah. Singer Johnny Mathis, 91. Singer Marilyn McCoo is 83. Guitarist John Lombardo of 10,000 Maniacs, 74. Actor Barry Williams, 72. Actor Fran Drescher is 69. Actor Eric Stoltz is 65. Country singer Eddie Montgomery of Montgomery Gentry, 63 today. Bassist Robbie Takac of Goo Goo Dolls, 62. Actor Tony Hale is 56. Actor Jenna Elfman, 55. Tennis Hall of Famer Martina Hingis, 46. Singer, rapper T-Pain, 42 today. We have some T-Pain coming up next. And actor, dancer Maddie Ziegler is 24.
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0: Alex Warren with Ordinary on Sam 103.9. I'm Dave Begley on this Wednesday, rolling up on the 11 o'clock hour already. According to a new survey, the average person can only stick with a new hobby for 16 months before three things get in the way. Work, our family responsibilities, and losing interest and motivation. But during those 16 months, we drop some cash. Here's the average amount we spend on different hobbies while we're into them, I guess for that 16-month period. Gardening, $950. 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

one right now. That's Post Malone with The Weeknd on Sam 103.9. Your number one choice for hit music. It's Middays with Dave. I'm Dave Begley on this Wednesday. Happy Hump Day. It's also National Women's Health and Fitness Day. We'll talk about that in a bit. Just ahead, Cat's Eye and Audrey Hobart. Right now, it's Zara Larsson with Midnight Sun.

0: wanted.
1: Audrey Hobert with Sue Me on Sam 103.9. I'm Dave Begley. Good Wednesday morning. Well, morning for a little bit longer. It's also National Women's Health and Fitness Day, observed on the last Wednesday in September. Across the country, an estimated 80 to 100,000 women of all ages will gather at local health and fitness events, senior citizen centers, hospitals, parks, health clubs. The day inspires exercise and screening. So you ladies, take up exercising. See your doctor first. See what you can do. And get those screenings done. Yeah. We want to keep you around. On the way, a look at the forecast, and we'll get you back to the music with Olivia Dean. At the bottom of the hour, we'll check traffic.
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9: High of 84 today under mainly sunny skies. Lows dip down to about 59 tonight, mainly clear skies. High temperatures reach up to 87 tomorrow, mainly clear. High up.

0: 82 Friday, with storms likely. Rain showers likely, 72 on Saturday. In the SAM 103.9 Weather Center, I'm meteorologist Laura Lockwood. Currently, 70.
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1: That's Tate McRae on Sam 103.9. I'm Dave Begley with a look at traffic. And no traffic problems have been messaged or texted in so far. So looks like smooth sailing for your lunch run, except some road work around the area. 192 bypass in London between 229 and 80. Some lane shifts and closures there. Watch out for those barrels. Can be a little confusing. Also, we have a section of Kentucky 89 in Jackson County closed to through traffic today to allow crews to replace a cross drain. That's between the intersection of 421 and Hooton Road, 8 a.m. until 3 p.m. today. So until 3 today, watch out for that. They'll also have a section of 89 closed tomorrow from Hooton Lane out to Kentucky 2002. But if you happen upon a traffic situation, be sure and shoot us a text. Let us know so we can get the word out. 864-2148, 864-2148, or message us on Facebook, Sam1039 on Facebook, or my Facebook page, Dave Begley in the Morning. And while you're there, be sure and like us on Facebook, and check out our picks from the World Chicken Festival over the weekend. Some pretty good picks there. But don't text and drive, or message and drive, or Facebook and drive, and buckle up.
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0: Love On. That's Selena Gomez on Sam 1039. I'm Dave Begley, rolling up on the noon hour already, so it's lunchtime. If you're going to be stuck inside watching TV tonight, here's what you have to look forward to. The Major League Baseball playoffs, the Wild Card Series, Game 2, Red Sox at Yankees. That's 8 o'clock on NBC. My Reds are done for the year, so it's no stress watching the games from here on out. But coming up on ABC, you've got Scrubs, the premiere of Scrubs, 8 o'clock. That's followed by another Scrubs at 8:30. Then at 9, Shark Tank, the premiere of that, and another Shark Tank at 10. On CBS, you got Survivor at 8 o'clock. That'll be followed by The Amazing Race, the premiere of that one, at 9:30. And on Fox, it's The Floor at 8, followed by 99 to Beat at 9. Or you can just listen to Sam 1039. 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

Alex Warren, Fever Dream on Sam 103.9. Your number one hit music station. It's Middays with Dave. I'm Dave Begley on this Wednesday, right in the middle of the work week, right in the middle of your work day. It's lunchtime. Thanks for taking us along. It's also National Hot Mulled Cider Day. Love mulled cider. We'll talk about that in a bit. Also, we have Taylor Swift and Doja Cat. Right now, it's Ariana Grande, The Boy Is Mine.

0: gorgeous. Doja Cat, Gorgeous, on Sam 103.9. I'm Dave Begley. Good Wednesday afternoon. And happy Hot Mulled Cider Day. National Hot Mulled Cider Day. You can smell it already, right? The cinnamon, nutmeg, apple. Mulled cider is a traditional fall and winter drink made by heating cider to almost boiling and adding cinnamon, orange peel, nutmeg, cloves, vodka, no vodka, and other spices, and then simmering it. Perfect on a cool fall day. Coming up, look at the forecast, and we'll get you back to the music with Stella Lefty.
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15: Mainly sunny this afternoon with a high of 84. Lows dip down to about 59. Tonight, mainly clear skies. Mainly sunny tomorrow. High temperatures reach up to 87. Low 80s Friday with thunderstorms likely. Much cooler Saturday with highs in the low 70s and showers. In the Sam 103.9 Weather Center, I'm meteorologist Ray Miller. Right now, it's 75 degrees.
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0: Justin Bieber, Speed Demon, on Sam 103.9. I'm Dave Begley. Well, with it being lunch hour, with World Food Day coming up in a couple of weeks, and both dining out and cooking becoming much more expensive in recent years, the personal finance website WalletHub just released 2026 Best Foodie Cities in America to identify where people can experience the best flavors without breaking the bank. They compared more than 180 of the largest U.S. cities across 28 key stats, ranging from the cost of groceries to the affordability and accessibility of high-quality restaurants to the number of food festivals per capita. Here's what they came up with. The number one food city or foodie city in America is Miami, Florida. Portland, Oregon came in second. San Francisco, California, third. Seattle, Washington, fourth. And Austin, Texas, fifth. Orlando, Florida is sixth. Tampa, Florida, seventh. Las Vegas, Nevada, eighth. Sacramento, California, ninth. And Denver, Colorado is 10th. Coming up, we'll get you back to the music with Kehlani on Sam.
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0: rights. 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Coming up, we'll get you back to the music with Benson Boone on Sam.
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Tears. That's Sabrina Carpenter on Sam 103.9, London's hit music station. It's Middays with Dave. I'm Dave Begley on this Wednesday and National Chewing Gum Day. We'll talk about that in a bit. Just ahead, it's Ed Sheeran and Ariana Grande's latest. Right now, Shakira with Burna Boy, Die Die.

0: giving those woofers a workout. That's Ariana Grande with Pedal. Sounds really good in these headphones. Sam 103.9. I'm Dave Begley on this Wednesday and National Chewing Gum Day. Pop a bubble, freshen your breath, or just keep your mouth occupied with your favorite chewing gum. I like Juicy Fruit or the Fruit Stripe. Remember that? Yeah. Humans have been chewing gum for over 5,000 years. They may have chewed it for enjoyment, to stave off hunger, or to freshen their breath, much like we do today. The sources used to make gum resulted in minty and sweet chewable globs of wax, or sap resin, that fulfilled the human urge to chew or gnaw. Of course, they probably couldn't blow those really cool bubbles like we can today. Coming up, we'll have a look at the forecast. We'll get you back to the music with Somber on Sam.
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6: Mainly sunny skies this afternoon with highs around 85. Tonight, lows dip down to about 59. Daytime highs approaching 87. Tomorrow, mainly sunny skies. Highs level off around 82. Friday, with storms likely. Rain showers likely. 71 on Saturday. In the Sam 103.9 Weather Center, I'm meteorologist Ray Miller. Right now, 81.
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0: Chapel Roan Hot to Go on Sam 103.9. Dave Begley here. Well, if aliens ever do come down and attack Earth, at least most people will be like, yep, I knew this was coming. A new survey asked over 26,000 people in 24 different countries whether they think aliens are out there in the universe, and 61% say yes. Another 22% say they aren't sure, and only 17% say they definitely think we're alone. Americans are the fourth most likely to believe in aliens, after Russians, Mexicans, and the Chinese. People in the Netherlands, Indonesia, and Turkey are the least likely to believe. Coming up, get you back to the music with Justin Bieber on Sam.
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0: Akon with Ringtone on Sam 103.9. Good afternoon, I'm Dave Begley. Well, a survey has found that 7% of brides do this almost immediately after becoming engaged. Answer? Announce the engagement on social media. Yep, with the picture of her hand with the ring on it. Yeah, 7% posted immediately. 28% posted within a few hours. 40% posted within 1 or 2 days. 15% posted within a week. And 9% waited longer. Coming up, we'll get you back to the music with Lizzo on Sam.
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1: One, two, three. Wait, is this a song with the drums? I'm not a

0: Yeah, she got him good. That's Olivia Rodrigo. Get Him Back on Sam 103.9. Your number one choice for hit music. It's Middays with Dave. I'm Dave Begley on this Wednesday. Good afternoon. Thanks for listening. It's also National AI in Work Day. We'll talk about AI in a bit. Just ahead, we have Doja Cat and Sabrina Carpenter. Right now, it's Freya Sky giving us the silent treatment.
1: You played it cool and I played it dumb. Don't you think I'm a little too young to be messed with like that?

0: Sabrina Carpenter with Feather on Sam 103.9. I'm Dave Begley on this Wednesday and National AI in Work Day, a day to elevate the conversation around using AI responsibly in the workplace. AI, artificial intelligence, is no longer a future concept. It's a present reality. Yet many professionals feel overwhelmed, underprepared, or unsure of how to keep up. In fact, a global study sponsored by LinkedIn found that more than 40% of all professionals are feeling overwhelmed by how quickly they're expected to adapt to and get AI. We are at a pivotal moment in technological history. Kind of scary, really. On the way, look at forecast and Dominic Fike on Sam.
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10: Mainly sunny skies this afternoon with highs around 85. Tonight, lows dip down to about 59. Daytime highs approaching 87. Tomorrow, mainly sunny skies. Highs level off around 82 Friday, with storms likely. Rain showers likely, 71 on Saturday. In the Sam 103.9 Weather Center, I'm meteorologist Ray Miller. Right now, 82.
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1: The Beaches, Edge of the Earth on Sam 103.9. I'm Dave Begley. Well, this isn't good. Apparently, your odds of getting into an argument with your significant other on any given day are better than 50-50. According to a new survey, the average couple argues 19 times a month. Couples in Delaware argue the most, an incredible 73 times a month. The other states where couples argue a ton are Rhode Island and Hawaii at 47 arguments a month, Vermont at 39, and Wyoming at 34. The states where couples argue the least are Alaska, Oklahoma, South Dakota, Maine, and West Virginia, all of which averaged 9 fights a month. How do you guys get along? Coming up, we'll get you back to the music with MGK with Jelly Roll.
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1: Tate McRae, Tit for Tat, on Sam 103.9. I'm Dave Begley. A survey has found that while people do play hooky from work, most don't do it that often. 68% say they do it less than once a year. 12% say they do it once a year. 15% say they fake sick days every 3 to 6 months. And 5% say they call in sick once a month. January is the most popular month to play hooky from work, and saying you have the flu is the best excuse for calling in sick, according to the survey. And by the way, get those flu shots. Coming up, we'll get you back to the music with Camila Cabello on Sam. And at the top of the hour, it's Jeremy Robinson, The Jeremy Show. As for me, I'll be back tomorrow at 9 right here. Enjoy the rest of your hump day.
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15: Mainly sunny skies this afternoon with highs around 85. Tonight, lows dip down to about 59. Daytime highs approaching 87. Tomorrow, mainly sunny skies. Highs level off around 82. Friday, with storms likely. Rain showers likely. 71 on Saturday. In the SAM 103.9 Weather Center, I'm meteorologist Ray Miller. Right now, 82.
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0: When we were doing the celebrity birthdays, I forgot Mr. Christmas. Johnny Mathis, 91 years old today. Happy birthday to those celebrities. T-Pain and... Let's see, T-Pain's 42 today, and Fran Drescher, the nanny, is 69 today.
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4: I'm former Kentucky Supreme Court Justice Janet Stumbo. In 2015, nearly 1,000 of our neighbors, the former clients of Eric Kahn, received shocking news that their benefits had been suspended. Within days, the suicides started. My husband, Ned Pillersdorf, had never handled a Social Security case, but he sprang into action. He sued Kahn and the Social Security Administration and organized what became the largest volunteer legal effort in our nation's history. That work earned Ned recognition as Lawyer of the Year by the American Bar Association. Today, 88-year-old Hal Rogers is backing an extreme agenda that threatens Social Security, Medicare, Medicaid, food stamps. When our neighbors were desperate, Ned fought for them and won. Send Ned to Congress, and he'll fight just as hard for you.
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11: A clear sky tonight with lows around 59. Mainly sunny skies. Tomorrow, high temperatures reach up to 87. Mainly clear. Tomorrow night, 63. Mid-80s Friday with a chance of thunderstorms. Much cooler Saturday with highs in the low 70s and scattered showers possible. In the SAM 103.9 Weather Center, I'm meteorologist Ray Miller. Currently, it's 82 degrees.
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1: We got the best music around here. Bruno and Risk It All. Bruno Mars on the way. Ed Sheeran, Shivers, also on the way in just a few minutes.
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0: In one of her new songs, Pink Clouding, Taylor sings about regretting how she treated an ex and hoping she didn't leave lasting scars. Now, fans are saying, oh, I bet that's Joe, or I bet that's Tom Hiddleston. But that's fan interpretation, not Taylor identifying the person. That is interesting. I'd always thought people were mean and broke up with her. She wasn't ever mean to them, but dang.
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7: 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In 2015, nearly 1,000 of our neighbors, the former clients of Eric Kahn, received shocking news that their benefits had been suspended. 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
14: Clear sky tonight with lows around 59. Mainly sunny skies. Tomorrow, high temperatures reach up to 87. Mainly clear tomorrow night, 63. mid-80s Friday with a chance of thunderstorms. Much cooler Saturday with highs in the low 70s and scattered showers possible. In the SAM 103.9 Weather Center, I'm meteorologist Ray Miller. Currently, it's 82 degrees.
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1: Hang on for Olivia Rodrigo. Next star I play here on the show will be Olivia. 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It includes the Dolly drama. The Dolly drama. You know, Dolly Parton family drama. Oh, we get into that. 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
4: Hello, everybody. Welcome into our show for another week of UK football conversation. Over the course of the next hour, we'll take your questions for Coach Will Stein as the Cats return to SEC play on Saturday afternoon. They'll be down in Columbia, South Carolina. 4:15 Eastern is the kickoff. It'll be on the SEC Network. UK radio network coverage will get going at 2. Someone was telling me out of practice today that had seen the weather forecast that it's looking a little better both here and there for as far as the rain on Saturday. But if you're making the trip down to Columbia, you probably run into some wet weather along the way, but maybe not so bad on Saturday. Of course, one of the all-time great days for a Kentucky player was in a driving rainstorm in Columbia back in 1995 when Mo Williams went crazy down there in a Kentucky victory. I think his record for all-purpose yards still stands in the SEC. When we come back, we will talk with Coach Stein a little bit about how practice is going this week, about the matchup with the Gamecocks, and then we'll get to your questions. You can go ahead and send those in via the text line, the Clark's Pump and Shop text line. It's 859-203-1234. You can also post on X. It's at UK Sports Network, and you can post questions on the Facebook page. 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

0: Welcome back into the Will Stein Show, presented by UK Healthcare, as the Cats get set to head back into SEC play after a win over South Alabama on Saturday. You said after the game, a couple of different platforms, not to the standard that you want. So obviously you delivered that message to your guys. Have they responded the way you want?
1: They have. They've done a really nice job this week. Before we get into that, again, I want to thank everybody here supporting our team, our program. Obviously, want to shout out Malone's, and what Bruce Drake and Brian McCarty do for us is huge. Just feeding our team, feeding us consistently, even my family, which we love Malone's and Drake's and OBC. So it's been awesome. But, yeah, our guys, they have responded. They've done a nice job this week of being intentional in every single rep. And, you know, I told them today, are you somebody that's desperate or are you somebody that's prosperous? You know, like desperate people usually act a different way. They scratch, fight, claw for everything that they want. The prosperous people, they're sitting back there fat and happy, you know, sipping on their Mai Tai and just enjoying life. Like, being desperate, right? This is the SEC. Everybody's desperate for wins. So we have to go attack this week, you know, like we have never attacked another week.
0: Because that's certainly the environment you're going to face in Columbia.
1: 100%. This is going to be an elite environment. They have a really good team. You know, they've lost to two really tough opponents in our league. Alabama, obviously, what they did to us in the second half is pretty notable. And, you know, they had over 400 yards of offense on them. They rushed for, I think, 200 yards. They're a good football team. And Mississippi State has obviously shown that they're a really good football team as well. So I'm expecting their best, and I'm expecting our best.
0: When you get back into a new week of practice, do you spend much time? Is that all done on Sundays as far as talking about the previous game, or does it carry over into the next week, or is it all just, okay, close the book on last week's game, it's all about the next opponent?
1: Sunday is really a recap with our staff more than anybody else. So players come in for a little bit of recovery and training room, and then we get with them on Monday mornings and really recap the game. And then move on to our next opponent, where we have Monday night really practice. It's really like a walkthrough. So there's stuff throughout the week that you want to plug into the practice scripts that might be a repeater call or something that is shown to be, you know, whether it's good or bad against us on tape. And so we kind of blend in some copycat looks throughout the week. But once you hit really Tuesday practice, it's on to the next.
0: You guys, I'm sure, do self-scouting along the way. Have you, in going through that kind of process and people that are breaking down your own tape, you learned anything particularly noteworthy about your own team through this stretch?
1: Yeah, we do self-scout every single week. But specifically after four games, I think you got a lot of tape on what we are, and there's plenty of things for us to improve on. There's tendencies that we have, and sometimes there's good tendencies, like, hey, we're really good at this. Not necessarily full cell change, but you want to be able to dress up what you do well on all three phases. And so that's really what self-scout's for. And then finding, you know, these are flaws. We're not good at this. You know, like third down offense right now has to be much better for us to go and do things that we want to do in conference play.
0: What are you seeing in some of those third down situations?
1: Well, the one thing I think that is noteworthy is our third down avoidance is one of the best in the country. So,
0: yeah, I think you have one, maybe in the league, one of the fewest number of third down attempts.
1: We only have 39 on the year, and when you're one for 14 against Alabama, it really can make your statistics look pretty bad. So, there's plenty of things to clean up. Number one is, you know, manageable third downs, which we all want, you know, third down and 2 to 6. You know, once you get in those 7+, you get really elite edge rushers out there and all their pressure packages that make it tough to convert. So we just got to play clean. We got to protect the quarterback. We got to make throws. And ultimately, we got to make the plays to convert downs.
0: Rack up points all season long when you use your Kroger Plus card. 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Kroger, the official grocer of the Kentucky Wildcats. We will be right back to start getting to some of your questions for Coach Stein. 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
10: 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Big matchup with the Gamecocks. That is a 4:15 kickoff at Williams-Brice Stadium. Our coverage will begin at 2 o'clock with the countdown to kickoff presented by Jack Burford Chevrolet. 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Big Blue Madness coming up at Rupp Arena Friday night. That's a 7 o'clock start time. You'll get to see the women's and men's teams at Rupp Arena show off for the first time. And then, of course, volleyball's got a big weekend on the road. Friday night at 7, they'll be at Auburn. The third-ranked volleyball team then turns around and has another top 10 matchup at Florida on Sunday. That's also a late start, 8:30 first serve down in Gainesville. So a busy weekend, and we've got a couple of teams with us here on BBN Radio this week. We'll talk women's golf with head coach Golda Borst when we come back. They're coming off the championship in the Betty Lou Evans Invitational. And later on in the show, we'll visit with one of the swimmers off the swimming and diving team. So we've got a lot to cover here across UK Athletics over the next hour. Stick around. This is the UK Sports Network.
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10: 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Darren Hedrick, pleased to be joined by the head coach of the women's golf team, Golda Boris. They are coming off a championship run in the Betty Lou Evans Invitational, the 32nd Betty Lou Invitational, and named after a legendary Kentucky Wildcat coach. But congratulations to your team on a fantastic weekend.
20: Thank you so much. Yeah, that was fun.
10: Your team was first both days. You finished 25 under par. What was the overall key to success for the Wildcats?
20: Just consistency and focus, honestly, and discipline on a course that we play every single day. So that's what we asked them for, and that's what they delivered on. And just don't fall asleep behind the wheel. You know, you play this golf course every day. Be disciplined in your targets and the numbers that you're hitting. And, yeah, go get it.
10: Before we dive into the team, I want to go back and note that the beautiful trophy that you presented.
20: Yeah, did you like that?
10: Yes. So that was beautiful, the bourbon wood and everything.
20: Yeah, so it's a local business, and we figured kind of draw on the bourbon piece of it and have some fun with it. So, yeah, we enjoy it. Teams enjoy it. It smells, you know, literally like a barrel, so it's pretty great.
10: You mentioned the team is familiar with the course. You play on it all the time, so going in, what were some challenges that the course presented that they were able to overcome?
20: So I would say, you know, we worked on the whole locations quite a bit, making sure that the conditions of the golf course were really good. And for us, it was going to be the weather. We play the golf course so often that we're used to a certain type of weather, a certain type of wind and conditions of the course. And then when the tournament hit, Darren, the wind was totally opposite. and it was a lot stronger than what we had practiced in the, you know, the weeks prior. So that was our main challenge, was just how do we adapt? We're spending 36 holes, which, you know, we're 10 hours on the golf course pretty much. So the conditions change, the wind directions kind of change throughout the day. So that was our biggest challenge.
10: And feel free to correct me if I'm wrong, but we had had this massive heat dome where it was just exceptionally hot. And then all of a sudden during the tournament is when the weather kind of shifted, right? And it went from being really hot to all of a sudden it was pleasant to play.
20: It was really nice. Yeah, the mid-90s, I will never complain. I mean, I sort of enjoy the 70s, but it presents challenges for the staff at all the courses in Lexington, because they have to really make sure that the grass doesn't die, you know, and that we take care of it. So, yeah, that was hard, but they did a great job. And, yeah, we got after them as much as we could on keeping the facility as good as possible.
10: In terms of last year, and I know you're two tournaments in, but just looking back, that incredible run to the championships, and we had a chance to speak with a couple of your golfers even during a baseball game when they were out at Kentucky Proud Park. But how did you seize on the momentum from the finish of last year, carry over, and bring it into this year?
20: It was pretty easy, to be honest with you. I mean, they were really excited to come back. They've been working hard all summer, and they've been kind of thriving off of that run that we had. I think it was one of those where it was possible, and we just didn't know, you know, you never know when that moment's going to happen. And so we talked a lot about what this team is capable of, obviously knowing that we have Lucy Cook as a freshman joining us, and we got a transfer in Isabella Johnson, and knowing what that could add to our group. And then we came back, and, you know, Brooke Oberpar-Leiter, who she had ankle surgery last year and was out, and now she came back, and, you know, she's playing great and qualifying, shooting 68s and 67s and just doing awesome. Yeah. So the momentum, it just kind of took care of itself, which was pretty great, and didn't play as well as we wanted to at Folds, but I think that just sort of made us even more hungry to come home and dominate the Betty Lou like we did. And so we've just used it as positive. And obviously they took care of business at the Betty Lou.
10: And bigger picture for the program, too, I would imagine when you have a run like that, and I think it was the seventh time that women's golf has competed for the NCAA championships, but you have a run like that, it only boosts program visibility and helps with recruiting, right?
20: It sure does. It shows the direction that we're going in and where we're headed, and we want to be competitive at a national level. We want to compete at SEC, so our goal is to win, right?
10: Yeah.
20: And our goal is to win the championship. And I think this just, it gives the girls an incredible amount of confidence, knowing that we can do it. And then you add a couple more pieces, it makes it more competitive at home, which that means that we can be even more competitive on the road, because they're just gaining confidence.
10: Yeah. How have you adapted as a head coach to this ever-evolving landscape in college athletics?
20: We try to adapt every day, Darren.
10: Yeah,
20: to be fully transparent, it's a challenge. I'm a fairly traditional coach in a lot of ways, and I want players to come here that love Kentucky and they want to play hard for Kentucky. And now we're in a landscape where yes and I want to play for Kentucky, and so we're in a spot where we're able now to have some conversations, and we can get into, you know, we're a great program where we're getting in the door. We've redone our facility, and that's been a huge selling point. And we're having great conversations, and we're excited about the future. And I think BBN will be pretty pumped about who's going to join our team next year too. But how do I adapt? You just keep challenging yourself. You know, I've got to kind of step out of my comfort zone and rely on the people around me that are wonderful. My assistant Will's been a huge help in sort of pushing us forward, and that's why we hire great coaches.
10: Absolutely. Well, and like we talked about, you've got a great team. There's a core group back this year. I've heard Maggie Davis refer to them as the Fightin' Five in some interviews that she's done. But what excited you most about returning this core group, and how are you pushing and coaching them this year, knowing what they accomplished last year?
20: They still have a long ways to go, and they can be so much better. You know, in golf, they all want to play on the professional level on the LPGA Tour, and so there's still a long ways to go there. And so every single day we work on different things in their games to help them get there. And it's right now it's just really small things in their game for all of them. So how do we coach them? We stay after them. We challenge them. You know, they can still be a little bit better every single day. A lot of it is how we practice, how focused you are in practice, how disciplined you are with your drills. You know, we sort of call them out, hold them accountable when they're not doing the small things every single day. You know, we got to take care of the really, really small stuff within our putting, with our chipping. You know, now the coach is coming out at me, right? But it's in the details for golf, and the details is what matters. And we take care of the really small stuff, and the really big stuff will happen like it did last year.
10: You know, we've talked with Coach Skinner when he's been on here, because last year they made this great run to the championship game, the championship match, and now he's brought back a bunch of those same players. So I'll ask you a similar question. How do you make sure they still enjoy the journey and have fun playing the sport while at the same time knowing they want to get back where they were and go further?
20: It's a great question. Every team is different, and, you know, you add two new people into the group and the dynamic shifts. So you work on culture every single day, and we go to a couple different tournaments, you know, and I think that's what gets them excited. It's going to a new course. We're going to the Alley this week in, you know, West Point, Mississippi, where Lucy Cook, our freshman, is from, and it's been a tournament we've talked about. But I think golf is different every single day. You wake up and the game is, your body feels different, you're hitting the ball different. So yes, that can be a challenge, but that's also part of the game. And so, again, we talked about it earlier, not falling asleep at the wheel, right? It's the same with your game, not falling asleep at the wheel. So we try to keep it different, give the girls a different experience, or we're looking ahead to the schedule, but taking them to different parts of the country where they can work on the craft, playing on different grasses, different types of golf courses to help prepare them for what's to come when they get on tour one day.
10: Yeah, I was looking, and we can talk a little bit about it, your schedule. After Mississippi, you have Wilmington, North Carolina, and I think that's an event you've been to before, right, or a course?
20: Yeah, just last year we went, and so that is a privilege to play in that tournament, and so when you get invited, you go. They hosted a national championship, actually, back when I was an assistant coach my last year at LSU. And so I have great memories there. It's a wonderful course. It fits our game really well. And that's something that we look for as well. It's what are courses that we play well, that, you know, kind of fit our team. We have a group of great ball strikers, phenomenal ball strikers. So where can we take them where they can really thrive? And so that's a golf course that really helps us. But we're adding some new ones in the spring, which I think will be good. Yeah.
10: We got to take a quick time out as we continue our chat with women's golf coach Golda Borst, but we'll have more with her, and we'll talk about some of these outstanding golfers when we come back here on the UK Sports Network.
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0: This is BBN Radio, presented by Clark's Pump and Shop. I'm Darren Hedrick, joined by Golda Bors, the head coach of our Kentucky women's golf team. And I promised we'd get into some of the golfers. Let's start with Katherine Brown.
1: Let's
0: she was
1: do it.
0: Named the SEC Golfer of the Week for September 23rd, as she was the individual champion in the Betty Lou. What have you seen from her this year so far in a couple of tournaments?
2: I've seen her
0: besides wins,
2: yeah, her game is coming together. I've seen her putting improve tremendously. I've seen the confidence in her chipping. We talked about short game earlier. She's one of those phenomenal ball strikers that we have. But you know, she hits the ball a mile, and that's kind of what she's known for. And she hits it as straight as anyone. But her short game is taking off, and then it's also a mindset, being comfortable going under par consistently, and just, let me go get another one. Let me go get another birdie.
0: Yeah.
2: And creating those opportunities, because mentally golf is a hard game where you get to 3-4 under and your body's kind of like, oh, what's happening? You know, it feels a little weird.
0: Yeah.
2: And so we work a lot on building that comfort zone in that area and just focusing on the process and taking it one at a time and go get another birdie. You know, the ball doesn't know what it's going in for.
0: Right. But that mental side of the game, how have you seen her? I don't know if you ever master the mental game, but how she continues to grow and stay through those ups and downs that a round can present.
2: Yeah, it's an everyday battle and a lot of conversations, and I am no sports psychologist, but it's part of what I, you know, what we do and conversations that we have. And she's taken the step to work with somebody, and that's what we've sort of been pushing her to do, to work on that, because that's something that, again, if you're trying to play on the LPGA Tour and you're trying to be an All-American, you have got to have the right mindset every single day, right, and every single week that we compete. And so she has stepped it up in that area. I've challenged her to journal a little bit more about how she feels, what's going through her mind, when she's having the good days, when she's maybe not having a great day. Mm-hmm. And so that's been super helpful.
0: You've brought up how the girls want to play in the LPGA a couple of times. How does the collegiate game get you ready for that, or give you a step to get there?
2: Oh, it's been huge. So the LPGA has recently created a program, so now you can earn points, obviously, through different tournaments and qualifying and playing at a very high level. And so that has opened a door that we really haven't had before, because they're realizing that there's value in that. And so, you know, that's something that we talk to our players about, and it's a big step to get to the next level, but it's possible. The things that we do to help them is go to really good tournaments, playing against good teams, you know, seeing those top players week in and week out, and seeing that I'm not that far off and I can compete. And so challenging them in those types of ways and seeing that it's possible and it's very much doable.
0: You've got a couple of newcomers that you've already mentioned. How have they gelled with that core that you brought back from last year?
2: Oh, so good. So good. It's been really good. You know, so Isabella's a transfer, and she's from Murfreesboro, Tennessee, and it's been great. We do the DISC assessment, you know, through our student athlete development program at UK, and that's been awesome. But she just, so what that told us right away is that she fits right in. And same thing with Lucy Cook, our freshman, right?
0: Yeah.
2: Like, you put them on a wheel and their personalities gel. You know, they have leadership qualities, both of them. They're very positive. They're hard on themselves, right? They're competitors, but they fit in with the group. And they've both done a very good job of, you know, you're trying to kind of figure out where you fit in a sense, within a team of young women. And there's eight young women and in our group and on our team. But we also want everybody to be who they are. That's a big part of who we are at Kentucky.
0: Mm-hmm.
2: And so be who you are and just continue to adapt, continue to grow as a person. And we're going to be with you on that journey. Our team does a great job of that.
0: Lucy Cook is somebody you've already mentioned. This is going to be a big week for her as you go down to Mississippi for the tournament at the Alley at Old Waverly in West Point, because that's home. It's a home tournament for her, quite literally, right?
2: Quite literally. They live in the neighborhood. So they moved there years ago to kind of prepare her and her brother. Her brother plays for Mississippi State. And coincidentally, I think he might be coming to play in the Cullen this weekend. So, you know, if you're in town, go watch the Cullen at LCC. Plug for the men's team.
0: There you go.
2: But but I think quite literally she's had like the best start to her collegiate career, because she played in our home tournament as her first collegiate I guess, debut type of thing. And then, you know, hopefully she'll qualify for this week at West Point. And then that will literally be at home. And so she is beyond stoked. And I try to keep her where her feet are. She thinks ahead a lot. And so we talked to Lucy a lot about just be where your feet are and be in the moment. Let's be here right now at practice. Yeah. And then we'll think about tomorrow later on.
0: Anything fun planned for her homecoming this
2: next week? Oh, Darren, we chatted about it. But yes, we're going to go see. Yes, we may go snake hunting around the pond. Apparently, we don't get to touch the snakes, which I'm very pleased about. These things are massive.
0: Yeah.
2: Then there might be some hog hunting, which we are not, you know, we want to preserve our shoulders.
0: Right.
2: And so, but we are going to see them in the distance.
0: Yeah.
2: I'm pretty excited, okay?
0: Just spot them,
2: and
0: yeah.
2: I'm from Sweden, okay? Yeah. And I've been wanting to see these hogs for like 2 years.
0: Massive.
2: So we are getting daily updates on how it's going to go. The Cook family, I think, will take very good care of us, and they've planned it all out. This is a trip where I'm like, man, I'm just along for the ride. I get to coach my team. It's going to be great.
0: And we get an episode of Wild Kingdom on top of that.
2: I know, I can't wait.
0: Switching gears a little bit, because I wanted to mention some of the other ones, but you've got like Raleigh Simpson, C.A.
2: Yes.
0: Carter back this year, some special golfers.
2: Oh, we have a great team, Darren, and like the sky's the limit for this group, and I think that is what's so exciting. And so I try as a coach not to get ahead of myself. That's really hard. You know, we're all human, and so I think ahead. But C.A. Carter, my goodness, I don't think I've ever coached a more disciplined player.
0: Really?
2: Yes. You tell her what to do, and she goes, yes, ma'am, I'll go do it right now. But she is putting a team, you know, her and her family, they're such a group of hard workers. Jimmy Carter, you know, played football for us. And so, and Carrie, I think, was a cheerleader. But she does everything we ask her to do and some. And so she works really hard at everything. I mean, yesterday we were talking about recovery. She was going to go do the cold tub and sauna, and like she takes care of her body, and we talk about that a ton. You got Raleigh Simpson, who has kind of a long, sadly, a back injury that's going to be around for her the rest of her life, but she, once she gets some things figured out, she's going to be a real difference maker for us, just like she was last year, you know, and I think that's exciting to think about. And then you got Sammy Paradise, who played a key role for us last year, and she was a really big part to what we were able to do. And then again, I'm telling you, our dark horse, Brooke is, you know, for her to come in and do what she's doing, she hits the ball even farther than Catherine Brown, if that's even possible. So her swing speed's like, I think 110, 115, somewhere in there consistently, and she's a phenomenal player. So we're excited to have her in the game a little bit more.
0: And Carly Campbell, she was familiar with Isabella from their time playing golf in Tennessee, right?
2: Mm-hmm. Carly's our captain. I named her captain this year, and she is really the kind of the glue to our team. She has great relationships. And trust is a huge thing for me and my captain, and so I have a lot of trust in her. But she's also unfortunately battling a little bit of a hurt shoulder at the moment, so which is why she hasn't played. But she's rehabbing, she's getting back into it, and I think she's going to be a really key part. This is why I'm excited and trying not to get ahead of myself, Darren, because we have so many different players that can really make an impact. And again, our first qualifier for the first tournament, our low round was, you know, for 3 days was 9 under. So 9 under to 2 over was the qualifying scores. So it just shows you that we're deeper and we're better, and it's awesome.
0: Well, looking ahead to that tournament down in Mississippi, is this a pretty new course for your team to play on? What are you expecting out of the week?
2: I am expecting... I'm expecting great stuff, you know, as a coach, I'm excited. I think the golf course is going to fit us really well. Again, Lucy's very familiar, so she's walked us through it many times. We're preparing for it. We're scouting it, and I think the grass is going to fit us. We have a lot of girls that play on Bermuda. That's what the Bermuda grass is, what we're going to. I've been there. I think it's going to, you know, I think the last time we went, we won. Cammie can check me on this, or maybe 2 times before.
0: Yeah.
2: Back in the day, I sent a picture of the girls the other day of that trophy. But I think it's a golf course that can suit us really well. So I expect us to compete and stick to our process and play well.
0: Last thing for you, Coach, before we let you go. I had to mention, because you've had a Kentucky legend reach out to you for some gear, former basketball player, now in the WNBA, Ryan Howard. She's an avid golfer, and she wants to rep the Cats when she's on the course.
2: That's what I hear. I'm excited. I just, you know, we're going to send her some gear, and I hope she does. I wrote her a note, and I said, please rep the Cats anywhere you are in Atlanta. I love it. I love it. Yeah. And I hope that when she comes back to town, you know, we get to take care of her and have her out at a facility and maybe play some golf and, yeah show us what she's got.
0: And a few of the current women's basketball players enjoy golf too. So
2: they do. So are the coaches.
0: Yeah.
2: So if you see the women's basketball coaches out there, give them a hard time.
0: Coach, congratulations again on the Betty Lou Championship. Good luck in Mississippi, and thanks for the time.
2: Thank you, sir. Thank you.
0: When we come back here on BBN Radio, presented by Clark's Pump and Shop, we'll dive in to the swimming and diving team, where Carrington Hansen will join us. So stick around. This is the UK Sports Network.
1: Here to come in, 175-100. Here to come in, 175-2. I am 200 town, diner, got it. Here to come in a quarter.
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0: Second half of our show, as you listen to BBN Radio, presented by Clark's Pump and Shop here on the UK Sports Network. We were talking about golf. We'll leave the links now and head to the Aquatic Center, and we'll dive in with Carrington Hansen, who's a swimmer on the swimming and diving team. She's a freshman out of St. Petersburg, Florida. And Carrington, welcome to the show. Thanks for being with us.
1: Thank you so much for having me.
0: You're one of nine freshmen on the women's swim team this year, so a young group coming in together. What's that been like, learning to compete at the collegiate level with eight others that are new to this too?
1: It's been great. It's honestly been such an adjustment from my training that I'm used to back home, but it's been a really good change, and I'm really excited to get the season rolling.
0: What are some of the major differences in training with Kentucky versus back home?
1: So back home, I'm used to a lot of yardage, kind of just grind it out, not as technical. And here we're focusing a lot more on like making sure we're getting the most out of our strokes, and so more of the technical aspects that I'm really enjoying.
0: Because things can be timed, and that's what you're competing against, I would imagine there's all kinds of little details you can focus on when you're in the pool, right?
1: For sure, for sure.
0: You were also, congratulations, as you were named to the 2026-27 USA Women's National Junior Team. Quite an accomplishment.
1: Yes, thank you so much. Honestly, it wasn't something that was really on my radar for this year, so getting that honor was super special.
0: How did you find out?
1: I found out on an email on the way back here to Lexington from Argentina. So,
0: oh, wow.
1: Yes.
0: Argentina, so you're traveling the world.
1: Yes, Santa Fe.
0: What was your reaction when you got the email and read it?
1: Honestly, I was shocked. Like, I told my sister that was the first person. She's on the USA national team herself, so she's also on the junior team because she's only 16, and getting to join that with her is super incredible.
0: Having a sister who competes at the elite level like you do, and also your mom and dad who are swimmers, it's in your blood, right? You come from a family of swimmers.
1: It is. We all swim, so it's really a family affair.
0: But having the sister that competes, how much does that help you have somebody that can relate to anything, the ups and downs of a daily just day to day?
1: Definitely. Honestly, it's just so special to get to train with her every day. Obviously, like, you know, like at home, like we have our differences sometimes, but we're super close in age and super close like in training. So that's really cool to have somebody to push me every day in the pool. And then coming here, obviously she's looking at Kentucky. So I would love that to have another training partner back here.
0: You come to Kentucky as quite the accomplished swimmer. In addition to being on the women's national junior team, you earned bronze this summer in the 4x1500 meter relay, and you've got that medal in here with us today in studio. And for the folks watching this on UKSN All Access, you can probably see it. But tell me a little bit about that event at the World Aquatics Junior Open Water Championships and how you were able to bring home the bronze.
1: Yes, so I competed in the 10-kilometer open water as well as the relay. But to get there was USA Nationals in Sarasota, Florida. And honestly, like, I'm just super honored to get to represent the Stars and Stripes on the international stage. Like, it's a dream come true, honestly, to wear the flag on my cap and get to get in there and show them who's boss. So yeah. Representing Team USA is just truly incredible, and the experience itself was just amazing.
0: How have you learned to manage time as you become a student athlete at Kentucky versus all of these other things that you've been doing this summer and leading up to your debut as a swimmer at Kentucky?
1: Yeah, so honestly, like, this has been 2 years in the making. Like, I've been so excited to get here to Lexington and get started, but the training that's led up to this has just been, like, go, go, go, get ready to come here and compete. But, like, honestly, like, training here for a couple weeks before I left for Argentina was kind of on my own. Like, I had some other teammates here that were training for big meets as well, so that was really nice to have others kind of in my corner before I headed off. But I was only here in Lexington for 2 weeks.
0: Wow.
1: Getting settled as a freshman before heading overseas for another 2 weeks and then coming back. So just being able to, like, manage that time, training, and honestly the support that I've gotten here from UK, my coaches and teammates here, has just been remarkable.
0: When you first started your journey competing at a high level, did you ever think that it would take you to places like Argentina outside the U.S.?
1: Definitely not. Definitely not.
0: What was that experience like, though, going to a different country and seeing a different culture and part of the world?
1: It's so different, but it really makes me appreciate, like, what we have back here and the support that I'm given here at Kentucky and also at USA Swimming. So, honestly, it was just a super special experience and one that I would love to relive one day again. So,
0: team's already had the blue-white meet as you get ready to start your fall portion of the schedule. What was that like competing in the blue-white scrimmage?
1: It was super energetic. I was on the white team, and we didn't win this year, but we come back stronger next year. So that was super fun and just a good way to get the season started before we go up against Florida this Friday.
0: You're all competitors, and I'm sure the blue-white started friendly, but how quickly did it turn super competitive?
1: It got super competitive and super serious, but it was a lot of fun.
0: Yeah. You've got a dual meet this Friday, 5 o'clock, at the Lancaster Aquatic Center, taking on the Florida Gators. They come to town. How excited are you about diving right in against a team like Florida?
1: I'm so pumped. Honestly, like, our team here is incredible, and the bonds we have with each other are so competitive, yet so friendly and supportive of each other. So I think that's a really good setup as we go into this first dual meet.
0: What brought you to Lexington? You've mentioned a couple of times that how excited you were to get here and get started. What attracted you to the University of Kentucky?
1: Honestly, the coaching staff here is just incredible and one that I bonded with so well from the start. So that was probably my main reason. In addition to all the incredible resources that are offered here to student athletes, both academically and athletically.
0: What has been your impression so far of Lexington now that you're here?
1: Yes, so it's like starting to feel like fall. That's something I never experienced back home in Florida. So that's been super awesome. And honestly, just the atmosphere here is super incredible for the athletes.
0: Mm-hmm. Coach Lundgaard, what was that relationship like once you met him for the first time, and how quickly did that chemistry come together?
1: Yeah, so obviously I talked to him several times on the phone before I ever came to Lexington to check out the school. But I feel like we kind of bonded straight from the start. Like, we both had very similar, like, goals and minds and set for the team and what I was looking for in a school. So that really started really early on. And when I met him, like, I just knew this was the place.
0: Yeah. And you, like we talked about, you've got all kinds of accomplishments, state championships at the high school level. But how did all of that prepare you to come to college and get you ready to achieve the goals that you wanted to get to?
1: Yes. Yeah, so, back home, high school season is a fall sport, so we compete all throughout the fall season and kind of year-round, but here, like, a lot of our dual meets start in the fall as well, so I feel like that setup really prepared me for what's to come here, and I just love to race. Like, back home, it's every weekend pretty much, and here getting to race in a dual meet once every, like, 2 weeks-ish is just super exciting.
0: We're chatting with Carrington Hansen. She's a freshman on the Kentucky swim team out of St. Petersburg, Florida. And we've already talked about it a little bit, but you come from a family of swimmers. Your mom and dad both competed collegiately. When did you first jump into the pool?
1: Honestly, I couldn't even tell you. I've been swimming for as long as I remember. So.
0: Yeah. But being a competitive swimmer, what was that moment, or do you remember when it turned into, this is something that I want to challenge myself at the highest level?
1: Yes. So I've swam competitively since I was like 5 years old. Wow. And when I was about 10, I really decided I was going to take things seriously and try to get to the next level. So I'm super honored to get the opportunity here at Kentucky.
0: Any other sports that you played along the way before you really dove in?
1: So I did a little bit of sailing, actually.
0: Really?
1: Yes, so I did swimming and sailing from age like 5 to 10 and then focused on swimming from there.
0: What was that like, competing in sailing?
1: It was different. Nobody really knew, like, it's not like a huge thing, but my parents had no clue anything about sailing. So I was kind of on my own for that. So honestly, swimming, having their support, from their swimming backgrounds, has just been super beneficial.
0: We've got to get to our last break here on BBN Radio, presented by Clark's Pump and Shop. We'll have another segment with Carrington Hansen from the swim team when we come back, as you listen to the UK Sports Network.
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0: Welcome back. We've got one more segment here with Carrington Hansen from the swim team as we wrap up BBN Radio presented by Clark's Pump and Shop for this week. Again, just real quick going over because it is such a busy weekend for UK Athletics. The swim teams will be in action in a dual meet against Florida Friday at 5 o'clock. That's October 2nd, this Friday, at the Lancaster Aquatic Center. Come out and support the Cats as they take on the Gators. And, of course, volleyball's in action on the road at Auburn Friday night. That's a 7 o'clock first serve. We've got Big Blue Madness Friday night at Rupp Arena. That's a 7 o'clock start. We'll feature both the Kentucky men's and women's basketball teams. And on Saturday, we got Kentucky football against South Carolina at Williams-Brice Stadium. 4:15 kickoff. Our coverage begins at 2 o'clock here on the UK Sports Network. So busy weekend of UK athletics, Carrington. Have you had a chance to get out and go to a football game and experience some of the other things that Kentucky offers for athletes?
1: I have. I really enjoyed the football games and the volleyball games. So yeah. It's been a lot of fun.
0: Well, we can't wait to see your team in action as you take on Florida this Friday night. What excites you most about this year's swim team, this group?
1: Honestly, I think the chemistry between all of us is super strong, and I think that's really going to put us through a lot this season, but also give us a lot of momentum as we go up against some very big competitors.
0: Just in case anybody's just joining us, we mentioned at the start of this interview that Carrington's one of nine freshmen, but obviously that means there's a core group of swimmers coming back. So how have you gelled and grown a chemistry with the older swimmers on the team?
1: Yeah, so honestly, they've been so welcoming to all of us freshmen. There's obviously a very big group of us, so being able just to be welcomed with open arms and them really, like, adopt us almost and get ready to compete together is super special.
0: Yeah, I was going to ask you, what are some things they've done to help you and your other rookie teammates kind of adapt to competing at the collegiate level?
1: For sure. So they've really explained a lot, and a lot of the drills and things we're doing in practice are a lot different than what we're used to. So kind of showing us the ropes and getting us acclimated to the training here is going to help us when we compete.
0: You had an active summer and you're diving right in to the fall schedule with swimming. So let me just ask you, what are some things you do to make sure you take not only physical, but just some mental breaks? Do you try to work in some time where it's like you just kind of take a breath and relax for a little while in between whatever it is you got to do?
1: Well, it's hard, but Sundays is the off day. Okay. So Sundays are our day to rest and get ready for the rest of the week. So,
0: what's a typical week like for a Kentucky swimmer with the training and classwork?
1: So we have doubles on Monday, Wednesday, and Friday as far as training, and then singles on Tuesday and Thursday and Saturday. And we also lift Tuesday, Thursday, Saturday as well.
0: Obviously, a big component of what you do is in the pool, but what are some other things, like maybe getting into some weight training or different things to be in the tip-top shape that you need to be in? What's that like?
1: So I'm brand new to lifting. That's something I started here at UK. So that's been an adjustment in itself just because Everything's new. But the strength and conditioning coaches that we have here are incredible, and they've been super understanding and helpful.
0: What's it been like learning to manage time as a student athlete where you've got classes on top of everything else?
1: It's hard, I'm not going to lie, but I've been doing pretty good, I'd say.
0: Yeah.
1: Our CATS Center has been super beneficial to making sure we're staying on track and getting all of our schedules situated as freshmen, so I really enjoyed that.
0: And also, for fans that, you know, you hear, I guess, other sports talk about it, but one other aspect of the training is also the nutrition part, right? And I know UK helps provide people to help you with the intake of whatever you need in terms of meals.
1: Yes. So the Nutter Kitchen with Galena has been super helpful after practice. Our whole swim team goes in there and cooks after either a swim workout or lift, so that's been super.
0: Any good food competitions when you've been in there?
1: No, not yet. We should start that.
0: But have you figured out who the best cook on the team is? Not yet?
1: I don't know. I don't know yet.
0: Getting back to the swim team as you get ready to take on Florida, who are some other swimmers that we haven't been introduced yet? Brag about your teammates a little bit. Who are some that you're looking forward to competing with this year?
1: Yeah, so Margarita Bali, she's also a freshman, and we swim very similar events, meaning that we train together every day. So we really push each other, and she's been pushing me a lot lately as we're adjusting to this new training. We get to swim against each other.

0: many different ways, but depending on the distance, like, you'll see a lot of stroke differences as far as, like, tempo.
1: Mm-hmm.
0: So the 50, that's short course yards, is 2 laps, and then the 1,000 is 40. So there's a big difference there, but yeah, a lot of it depends on your training group. So,
2: chatting with Carrington Hansen from the Kentucky Swim Team. In terms of your background, as you've competed at the highest levels, are there or is there an athlete or swimmer that, besides your parents and your sister, that you've kind of looked up to or ever been inspired by?
0: Yes. So we have back home, like, our hometown hero is Bobby Fink. He's 2020 Olympian. So that's super special. And he comes back a lot to train with us and, you know, just motivate us. So that's been super special growing up, to look up to him as he's been training for these big competitions and, you know, like, met his goals and his dreams as well. So inspiring the next generation has been super incredible.
2: There's a lot of outstanding swimmers that have come from Florida for obvious reasons. But, I mean, for you, how much has that helped, seeing such high-level competition as you've grown in your career and you've continued to move up?
0: Oh, it's so special. It just made me that much more competitive and find even more love for this sport.
2: We talked last segment, for those listening, that you went to Argentina and competed. Where are some places, though, within the collegiate ranks that you're looking forward to visiting?
0: Well, I can't wait for SECs in Texas this year. Super excited for that.
2: Been to Texas before?
0: I have.
2: Okay, yeah.
0: For club swimming, so, okay, so getting to be there in the collegiate levels.
2: Where are some other places that swimming has taken you besides Texas and Argentina?
0: A lot of places here domestically, so mm-hmm. places like California, that's a big one for the summer meets, and Indianapolis as well.
2: Indianapolis, great town just up the road. Where in California did you go?
0: Irvine.
2: Okay.
0: So it's like Southern California.
2: Yeah. What was that experience like?
0: It was super fun. I've got to go out there the past 2 summers with my club team and my siblings as well, so it's been a blast.
2: What are some things you've been doing this week as you get ready for Florida? What are some areas of your talents that you want to just continue getting better at?
0: Yes, so right now, honestly, just making sure that I'm keeping up with that training. Just mm-hmm. focusing on that, I think, is honestly something that's going to help as we move through the rest of the season and taper off and get a little bit easier as we get into the big championship meets.
2: So, again, it's a busy weekend. We've got swimming and diving in the dual meet against Florida, 5 o'clock Friday, October 2nd at the Lancaster Aquatic Center. Freshman out of St. Petersburg, Florida, Carrington Hansen has been our guest to talk about it. And Carrington, thanks so much for being with us. Good luck. Welcome to Lexington. Thanks for bringing that medal. That's pretty cool to look at. Congratulations.
0: Well, thank you so much.
2: And congratulations on getting to wear the red, white, and blue representing USA with the Women's National Junior Team this year. That's our time for this week. We appreciate everybody for joining us. We'll be back next Wednesday, 7 o'clock, after the Will Stein Show, right here on the UK Sports Network.

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